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3: Part of the Democratic focus this primary season, a Senate race in Iowa. Party leaders believe this could help Dems win back the majority in the fall. Fox's Grady Trimble is in Des Moines.
4: Democrats see Iowa's Senate seat vacated by retiring Senator Joni Ernst as a potential flip to win back the majority in the fall. But let's take a look at those Democratic candidates, State Rep Josh Turek and State Senator Zach Walls. They largely agree on the economic issues, but Walls is seen as more progressive, and he's made his opposition to Senate Minority Leader Chuck Schumer a central part of his campaign. Both candidates, though, support raising the minimum wage, increasing taxes on the wealthy Americans, and they both oppose Trump's tariffs. The presumptive GOP nominee, Congresswoman Ashley Hinson, has President Trump's endorsement. And when it comes to those economic issues, she voted for last year's tax cut, and she supports the president's tariffs.
3: Iowa will also be voting for a new governor in the fall. Well, ahead of next week's mayoral primaries in Los Angeles, candidates are making a final push for those votes. Fox's Matt Finn.
5: Mayor Bass has events scheduled all across the city here this weekend. We were at one, a rally at an SEIU union building, a fairly energetic crowd and large turnout for Mayor Bass, which also featured California Attorney General Rob Bonta, Spencer Pratt, coming off a national media tour in New York City, where he told Fox News that he's a registered Republican, but is getting most of his support from Democrats, not MAGA, and that he does not care about celebrity endorsements because moms and animal lovers will elect him. The energy and anticipation for the mayor's race has really been exploding here in Los Angeles. People in places like Beverly Hills and Santa Monica have been opening up their ballots only to find out they cannot vote in the mayor's race because they are not considered within the actual city of Los Angeles.
3: And that primary is scheduled for Tuesday. I'm Angelo Bavaro, and this is Fox News.
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14: 800-222-5222 is the telephone number. 1-800-222-5222. Well, Randy, you and I both do a lot of traveling around the globe. We both happen to be Hilton partisans. We've got to collect and spend those Hilton honors points. And one of the reasons that we like to stick with the same company is because you move up in status and they treat you a little different. Because if you just show up on the street or off the street with a reservation, sometimes they won't let you check in early. Sometimes they won't give you the bottles of water. Or sometimes you don't get the drink vouchers and you're pretty much on your own. And sometimes it's even worse than that.
6: Sometimes the hotel overbooks and then you don't have anywhere to stay, even though you have a reservation. And that's what happened to one Bay Area couple on their trip to the Bahamas. They had a resort booked, but before they could get to the resort, they had one night booked at a Courtyard Marriott. And Courtyard Marriott said, screw your reservation, we're full.
14: Oh, not a good look for Marriott.
6: For more on this vacation nightmare, here's NBC in the Bay.
17: We got a travel warning for you. A South Bay family says a big brand name hotel chain turned them away because it overbooked, and that cost the family a pretty penny.
18: Yeah, they called consumer investigator Chris Kimura for help. Chris found—
6: this is the exact kind of story you call the local news for.
14: 100%.
18: Chris found a lesson for everyone, plus an expert's advice about one type of hotel that's frequently overbooked.
19: Sand, surf, and sun. The Dworkin family.
6: Now there's some alliteration for you.
14: Not at the Mark Brown level.
19: Sand, surf, and sun. The Dworkin family's goal for a winter getaway.
20: The plan was to spend 8 delightful days in the Bahamas.
19: Pretty simple arrangements. A one-night stay at this Marriott Courtyard, then 7 nights at a resort. Christine's husband, Jimmy, confirmed and prepaid their one-night stay at the Marriott, so check-in should have been easy. It was not.
20: This lady says, sorry, the rooms are all sold out. We don't have any more rooms.
6: But wait, they have a reservation.
14: Yeah, they don't care. I've never had this happen to me, but on 2 occasions, I've run into, let's just say, similar issues. One time I was going to take a cruise out of Bayonne, New Jersey, and my flight was delayed, and I didn't get to the hotel until after midnight. And the woman started letting me have it at check-in, saying, you're lucky that 5 or 6 different people didn't come and check in because we're overbooked and you wouldn't have had a room. And I don't have to do anything for you. I would have just given you the 800 number and you'd have to work it out with them. And then on another occasion, I was going to Las Vegas and I was staying at an M Life property. And it was the same sort of situation. There was a delay getting there. And I was waiting in this very long line to check in and they go, oh, we're oversold. We don't have a room for you. And I go, well, you're going to have to put me up at another one of your properties. I know M Life has a ton of properties in Las Vegas. And they go, okay, yeah, we'll be happy to do that. And they put me in this motor motel behind Circus Circus.
6: Oh, no.
14: Yeah. Imagine having a room at like the Bellagio or something, and they put you up in Circus Circus.
6: But it wasn't even Circus Circus.
14: No, it was a 2-story motel that apparently is some annex part of Circus Circus.
6: Do they even have a casino floor?
14: No, you could park right in front of the door. But Circus Circus is like a FEMA camp.
20: And we're like, this doesn't make any sense. We have a reservation, right? And that's when Jimmy launched into the whole Seinfeld routine.
21: Do you have my reservation?
6: Oh, we all remember this.
14: Oh, yes. Rental car.
6: It was so funny. When I was listening to this story, I started thinking about the Seinfeld bit. And then immediately they go to the Seinfeld bit.
21: Do you have my reservation?
22: Yes, we do. Unfortunately, we ran out of cars.
19: Christine's talking about this much-quoted 1991 episode that unfolded at a rental car counter.
21: But the reservation keeps the car here.
6: 100% Larry David wrote this.
14: Oh, yes.
21: That's why you have the reservations.
22: I know why we have reservations.
21: I don't think you do.
0: still timeless.
19: The Dworkins were living the hotel version of that joke, but they were not laughing. After overbooking the hotel and giving away their prepaid room, here's what the Dworkins say Marriott did for them.
20: Nothing.
0: Nothing.
14: Again, not a good look for Marriott.
0: You are now in a foreign country. You thought you had a hotel room booked. You're sleeping on the street unless you can find some last minute lodgings.
14: Well, thank God the climate's good.
2: I'm quite surprised.
19: That's Professor Michael Terry, a hospitality industry veteran who teaches hotel managers at the University of Central Florida. Terry said hotels routinely have no-shows, guests who hold reservations but don't check in or cancel.
2: Usually it's maybe 2-3%, something like that.
19: But when everyone shows up and there are more guests than rooms, Terry said what customarily happens next is the overbooked hotel finds you an alternative place to stay.
2: Any reputable hotel in the world.
0: I guess Marriott's not reputable.
14: Well, they don't like to do that because let's say you have a down market Marriott. You're at the Courtyard and they don't have any rooms available. Whatever the high-end version of the Marriott product is, does have a suite available. That could cost several thousand dollars a night in a location like the Bahamas. They're not going to want to pay for you to go to that suite if you're only paying $175 for your room at the Courtyard.
2: We'll transport you to that hotel, pay for that hotel for the first night, transportation back the next morning, and, of course, not charge you for that room.
19: That was not the
0: case. So I guess the lesson here is that when you book a reservation, even though it's months in advance and it says, hey, this is your room, that's not true.
14: Well, this is why you need status with a hotel. You need status with a cruise line. You need status with an airline. You need to have a recourse to get back at them if they screw you over. I don't think they would do this to someone who had status with them. I think they'll do it to people who buy it off a Hotwire or one of those online orbits, one of those websites. But if you're a regular customer with that particular company, usually they'll target someone else.
0: Well, and it's pretty easy to get even the most basic levels of status with the hotel chains, because if you just check your travel cards, you probably already have it.
14: Probably.
19: That was not the case for the Dworkins. They say the Courtyard Marriott simply turned them away.
20: They were pretty rude about it.
19: So that night, at midnight, they started walking the streets of Nassau.
0: This is becoming the saddest vacation ever.
14: And Nassau is a pit, by the way.
0: Oh, yeah.
14: When the cruise ships go there, no one gets off. That's why the cruise ship companies are now buying their own beach clubs there, because it's so undesirable.
20: Now, off in the distance, we see Margaritaville, and I'm like, oh, come on, Jimmy Buffett.
14: Well, I'm sorry to tell you, he is no longer with us.
20: Come on.
19: They changed their latitude and found a change in attitude.
0: Decent reference.
19: The Margaritaville Resort found the Dworkin family a room, the hotel's last available room, a suite for $1,400.
0: Holy cow!
14: Okay, you see, that is why the Marriott didn't want to make this good, because they would be out of pocket for that amount of money. Now, they're going to have to pay it, because I'm sure they violated all kinds of rules, but that was the hesitation.
0: What are the amenities at the Margaritaville Suite in Nassau?
14: I don't know, but I want it.
19: For one night.
20: That's a lot of money. Yeah. I mean, that's certainly not money we budgeted for this trip.
19: The Dworkins expected Marriott to pay them back. They started emailing with help from folks on social media. They also contacted us.
0: That was the smartest thing to do.
14: Go straight to them.
19: We reached out to Marriott headquarters.
0: The news is your place to snitch. And the local news does this better than anybody else, because the one thing Marriott doesn't want is a story that goes out on the entire airwaves to the Bay Area of how they didn't make this right.
19: We reached out to Marriott headquarters, as well as the London company that actually owns the Nassau Hotel. Neither replied to us. But Marriott did respond to the Dworkin family and agreed to pay back the extra $1,400 they spent, plus the original cost of their stay.
0: I wonder if they raided the minibar.
14: I would hope so. Wouldn't you if you were at a Margaritaville property?
0: Well, and you assume that, hey, Marriott screwed me over. At some point, they got to pay for this. I am opening that bottle.
14: I can't imagine any room at a Margaritaville hotel where there's not a blender going off.
0: They must have blenders in the rooms.
19: Plus, the original cost of their stay.
20: We travel a lot, and we've been traveling for years, and this is the first time we've ever encountered this.
19: We reviewed Marriott's website and found only one reference to overbooking, a commitment to reaccommodate overbooked elite guests.
0: There you go, Johnny. You got to have status.
14: If you have status, they will treat you very differently.
0: Quick tip for Marriott specifically, if you have an Amex Platinum, it comes with automatic elite gold status with Marriott.
19: Besides just becoming a hotel VIP, there are a couple ways you can try to avoid becoming a victim of an overbooked hotel. Grab your phone. 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
0: you guys got to update your sound effects. That's from like a 1990s Macintosh.
19: Grab your phone. 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
0: but if you check it online, they can't give you the free water bottles.
14: Well, they also can't upgrade you.
0: Oh, I love the upgrade.
19: You might get your room assignment and digital key early, hopefully guaranteeing your accommodation. When you're making plans, Professor Terry said be careful booking business hotels. He explained that corporate travelers frequently no-show, so business hotels frequently overbook.
2: Now, if it's a business hotel, it's much more common.
19: Then.
0: Yeah, but the Courtyard Marriott in Nassau is not a business hotel.
14: No, what businessman is going down there?
19: Then, if you're ever going to check into a hotel late at night, Professor Terry says over-communicate your arrival time. Call him on the phone, direct message on social media, chat in the app. That didn't work for the Dworkins, but Professor Terry says you got to try anyway. If a hotel turns
14: you away... How can you do that if you're on a delayed flight?
0: You got to pay for the Wi-Fi.
14: Well, the Wi-Fi has to be working, which is not always the case, especially if you're flying on a commuter jet to a place like Nassau.
19: Anyway, if a hotel turns you away anyway, let us know. Scan the QR code on screen right now to fill out our consumer complaint form online.
0: The moral of the story is if you get screwed over by a hotel on your vacation, call NBC in the Bay and they'll make sure that they shame them into making you whole.
14: You know, I briefly thought about doing a travel podcast where I talk about all my little tricks on how to avoid problems like this. And then I realized there's no way I can do that because not all of them are legal.
1: You and California have so much in common. For one, you're both broke. 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It's the Fix California Hour.
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14: And this time, we're getting a city that doesn't normally make the blotter.
0: In Newport Beach, there was some road raging going on where some irate driver was trying to run down a couple of bicyclists that were in their bike lane.
14: Well, I'm sure that led to an awkward encounter outside of the crab cooker.
0: For more, here's KTLA.
26: A scary case of road rage along PCH in Orange County. Caught on camera, two bicyclists nearly run off the road. The cyclists say two drivers were so aggressive they feared for their lives.
27: KTLA 5's Carlos Acedo is live with more on what happened. Hi, Carlos.
28: Hey, Micah and Court. This joyride quickly turned south for two cyclists out here in Orange County. Part of the road rage incident was caught on camera. And tonight, those two cyclists, they're speaking out, saying things could have ended so much worse. A Saturday bike ride turned dangerously ugly along PCH and Bayshore Drive in Newport Beach. Dramatic video shows two cyclists being run off the designated bike lane by the driver of a blue BMW. One of the cyclists, fearing for his life, bunny hops the curb onto the sidewalk to get out of the way.
0: Whoa!
14: I bet you that's one cyclist who wishes that he was juicing like Lance Armstrong.
29: Zooms by us, gets the red light, and then, as far as I know, like 30 seconds later, he's like inches away from my rear wheel.
28: Ben Byra and Luke Fetzer are competitive riders and were out training for a race happening the following day. They say the drivers in the BMW and a black...
0: Well, that's one way to make you pedal fast.
14: You know, Randy, I always contend that when people say exercise never killed anyone, they're liars.
28: They say the drivers in the BMW and a black and red Corvette got aggressive with them, yelling homophobic slurs for no reason.
14: Well, I think there was a reason. They were pissed and they have awful impulse control.
29: We're just riding single file. Ben is behind me. I'm in front of him. And
0: they're in a designated bike lane. So it's not like they're in front of the car and slowing them down.
14: No, these just seem like people who are a-holes.
29: He comes up to us and starts laying on the horn. His buddy yells out the side window.
28: To get the drivers to back off, Luke says he squirted some water from his bottle towards the cars, and that's when things escalated.
0: Uh-oh.
14: Yeah, you probably shouldn't have done that.
0: Don't poke the bear.
29: Called us slurs, and me spraying some water on his car was in retaliation to that.
28: In the video, which has more than 8 million views on Instagram, we see items being thrown out.
0: I don't care how offended you are, don't escalate any situation that you do not have to. You never know if the person who's in the lane next to you has a screw loose or is packing heat.
28: In the video, which has more than 8 million views on Instagram, we see items being thrown out the window of the BMW towards the riders, including a plastic water bottle, as the car flies past them. Things get even more heated next.
29: A couple lights down. They like all got out of their cars trying to like, I don't know, tackle us or hit us.
0: At what point do you start going the other direction?
14: Yeah, I think I'd pedal right to the police station.
29: I don't know, tackle us or hit us. I don't know what their plan was. We're going like 30, 40 miles an hour downhill. So if they did touch us, it wouldn't have been good for anyone.
10: An incident report was taken by Newport Beach Police, but so far no active investigation is underway. Luke's attorney, who is a cyclist himself, says this is one example of the dangerous roads for riders.
11: What's scary to us is we've seen a real rise in intentional aggression towards cyclists. The unfortunate thing here is these cyclists were actually where they were supposed to be.
29: We were in the bike lane, so like, I really don't see what we were doing wrong.
0: Sometimes drivers be angry.
10: Thankfully, nobody was injured in this road rage incident, but the riders want the drivers to be held accountable for their actions. Reporting live in Buena Park, Carlos Salcedo, KTLA 5 News.
0: So there you go. That's what happened in Newport Beach. A couple of bicyclists almost got run off the road in a situation where they probably not that they were the aggressors here to begin with, but when they got yelled at and they got honked at, not a great idea to start squirting your water bottle at them.
14: No. Imagine waking up on a Saturday. The weather is beautiful. You decide you're going to go out and get some exercise, ride your bike, and you almost get killed, and people in a car are shouting homophobic slurs at you. I'm sure that guy got home and said, if I'm going to wake up and go out in the sunshine and have a bunch of people scream homophobic slurs at me, I might as well play left field for the opposing team in Fenway Park.
23: Coming up, John and Randy examine ways to fix our Golden State. But first, 5 minutes of prescription drug commercials.
10: What the f***?
23: It's the Fix California Hour replay.
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22: We've talked a lot about measles over the past year, but mumps has largely flown under the radar, even though it's been making a bit of a comeback as well. That's because fewer people are getting the MMR vaccine, which stands for measles, mumps, and rubella. The vaccine's been around for decades. It is effective. It is safe. What makes mumps outbreaks difficult to contain is that symptoms usually don't appear for 2 to 3 weeks after someone's been exposed. And that can make it hard to pin down where that exposure took place. And someone who is infected can transmit the virus to someone else before they are symptomatic. If you get sick, which could manifest like a run-of-the-mill respiratory virus or the telltale swelling of your cheeks and jaw, all you can really do at that point is to treat the symptoms and also isolate yourself so you don't infect anyone else. I'm Dr. Sanjay Gupta, helping you live a better life.
30: Dementia. Thank you.
23: John and Randy can fix many things. Your relationship...
31: I hate you.
23: Good. ...isn't one of them. It's the Fix California Hour. Replay.
14: Well, if you woke up this morning and you thought to yourself, you know, there are bums everywhere here in California. Randy, you probably didn't think that that included the sewer.
0: Matthew Seedorf, the reporter at Fox 11 who loves to put himself in, should we say, dangerous situations, has investigated a new finding by L.A. hero Juan Nala, the Clean L.A. With Me guy, that while he was doing one of his cleanings of streets of L.A., he found people living in the sewer.
14: Uh-oh.
0: For more on the sewer people that live among us, here's Fox 11 and Matthew Seedorf.
32: Only on Fox 11 tonight, shocking and disturbing discovery in South Los Angeles. Some homeless now living underground.
14: They're like the Teenage Mutant Ninja Turtles.
32: Inside the city's sewer system just to survive. Fox 11's Matthew Seedorf joining us live after.
0: No, they're not surviving down there. They're thriving.
14: There's like a whole economy going on down there.
32: Fox 11's Matthew Seedorf joining us live after witnessing these conditions firsthand. Matthew.
33: Yeah, Christine, this is bad, and the area isn't safe either. We actually had to drive a few miles away just for safety reasons for this live shot.
14: Now, here's a question. Now that she's been to the Tijuana River, do you think Katie Porter is going to observe these sewers next?
1: You can smell it right here.
0: I would advise against that. This is the second time in just recent months that Seedorf had to move the live shot because it was not safe to have the news van out there. That happened at MacArthur Park, and it also has happened at the sewer encampment in South L.A.
33: Yeah, Christine, this is bad, and the area isn't safe either. We actually had to drive a few miles away just for safety reasons for this live shot. But the things that we saw, we won't forget.
14: I bet.
33: An up-close, exclusive look underground at living conditions too extreme for words. It's hard to imagine someone
4: living in there.
33: Trash, human waste, and going in an overpowering stench.
7: I gotta get back.
0: Oh, poor Seedorf.
14: There's no union protections against him being sent down there.
0: It was his idea. I have asked several people at Fox 11. He comes up with this. Now, he has to talk the camera person into coming with him, but these are his ideas. He gets a lot of scoops, and he's like, yep, let's go to the sewer.
14: When I was a child, my mom, neither one of my parents were smokers. My mom used to be part of a bowling league. And when she would come back from that bowling alley, before she walked into my bedroom, I could smell the cigarette smoke on her clothes because everyone around her was smoking. Can you imagine what his clothes must smell like?
0: I got to imagine before Seedorf comes home, he's got a change of clothes that he's got to get into.
14: I would hope so.
0: Poor guy.
33: Powering stench.
7: I gotta get back.
0: You can hear it in his voice.
14: He's crying uncle.
33: Just moments earlier, we watched someone climb out of that storm drain using the sewer as shelter. Water and food. Her answers hard to understand.
0: I wonder why.
14: Sounds like a well-adjusted woman.
0: The sewer people are speaking in tongues.
33: But the area, 88th and South Grand, overwhelmed with RVs, tents, and trash.
0: Yep, Karen Bass has really cleaned up the city, huh?
14: What do you say to her if you're Matthew Seedorf? Take me to your leader.
33: But the area, 88th and South Grand, overwhelmed with RVs, tents, and trash.
4: Hello, yes.
33: Juan Nala with nonprofit Clean LA with me was picking up garbage here Monday.
4: We got a lady living down there.
33: When he saw not one, but two people emerge from the storm drain.
0: How many sewer people are there?
14: There's a lot of them down there.
0: Well, and here's something you got to think about. When we do these ridiculous homeless counts where Karen Bass gets to go all over the TV and say that there's been visible reductions in street homelessness, how many of them were living in the sewer? Because I guarantee you they weren't counting down there.
14: Yeah, I can't imagine some city employee with a clipboard going down into the sewer.
4: I can't explain that. You know, a person living like a rat, worse than a rat? Come on.
8: Hello?
33: And just 2 weeks ago, it happened again.
8: Someone is living in there.
33: Another street in South L.A., another person living underground.
4: It's a human. It's a human being. Why are we accepting this?
0: Every single street that Juan Nala is going to, he's finding people living in the sewer.
14: Meth, it's a hell of a drug.
4: Why are we accepting this? Why? All the officials, they have to do something. They have to fix this problem.
10: It pisses me off. That's why I was like, what y'all doing? Finna tell them to clean up.
33: Neighbors angry say that
0: that's the kind of attitude I would imagine when you live in a part of LA where you know government has failed to the point where you're surrounded by filth.
14: By the way, Tiffany Haddish should be the man on the street in every single crime rap.
10: It pisses me off. That's why I was like, what y'all doing? Finna tell them to clean up.
0: You voting for Bass?
10: That's why I was like, what y'all doing? Finna tell them to clean up.
33: Neighbors angry say they've reported the problems but feel ignored.
10: Like, we need job help. We need that money. The public here need that.
33: A shocking snapshot of survival at its lowest point.
4: This person doesn't deserve to live like this. Not even the neighbors.
0: Juan Nala is from Ecuador, which some would be considered a third world country. And he says L.A. is way worse.
14: Just wait till the Olympics come to town.
33: So I just got a statement from the mayor's office about 5 minutes ago saying that this is...
0: You can hear it in his voice. Even though he has moved away, he has now got a little bit of trauma in his throat from just remembering what that all smelled like. And so he's a little choked up.
14: I feel like sending him one of those Yankee candles.
33: So I just got a statement from the mayor's office about 5 minutes ago saying that this is tragic and unacceptable.
0: Unacceptable? It happened under your watch.
14: Yep, you're allowing it to happen, lady.
0: I mean, you could argue, oh, we didn't know they were in the sewer, but there's tents and RVs surrounding the entire neighborhood. There's so many tents and RVs, they had to move underground.
14: I want to buy stock in REI.
33: And then they're going to be out there tomorrow offering resources and help and trying to clean up this area the best they can. Reporting live tonight, Matthew Seedorf, Fox 11 News.
0: For as much as we pay to live in this city, nothing works. Nothing gets done, and nobody in elected office gets held accountable for any of it.
14: All right. In Los Angeles, we certainly have our problems. So let's move on to a city that definitely works like a Swiss clock.
0: The city of Oakland is shutting down a safe RV parking site.
14: You don't say.
2: I said, hell no, baby boy. Let me get up on out of here.
0: For more, here's Cron 4.
3: More than three dozen people have called the safe RV parking site on 71st Avenue in Oakland home since it opened back in 2019.
0: So what does it say if you have a temporary solution that's supposed to get people off the streets and they've been sitting there with their RVs for 7 years?
14: If it takes 7 years, people end up with medical degrees in that amount of time.
3: And 7 years later, notices of permanent closure have been posted on vehicles throughout the lot, stating it will no longer be used as a safe parking site.
11: They told us that if at 5 o'clock tonight, that if all our stuff isn't out of here, they're throwing it away. Or
0: again, I don't want to stereotype, but every single homeless person interviewed on the news has meth voice.
14: To a person.
0: Every single one.
11: They told us that if at 5 o'clock tonight, that if all our stuff isn't out of here, they're throwing it away or towing it out of here, and we are subject to arrest.
3: With help from faith and community leaders, the city of Oakland opened the safe parking site to get people off the street and into a more structured environment back in 2019.
0: How'd that work out?
14: Well, they just need more time.
3: It has been managed by the Housing Consortium of the East Bay. The nonprofit has provided on-site security, portable toilets, and showers.
0: And I wonder how much they got paid to do that.
14: What do you think the common grounds are like in that particular RV park?
3: But residents say they have not been connected to services that could lead to permanent housing.
12: I know some people have been here for 7 years. I'm going to be here for those 7 years.
3: Kenny.
0: What are we doing?
14: You know, the high cost of housing is a bitch, Randy.
3: Lead to permanent housing.
12: I know some people been here for 7 years. I'm going to be here for those 7 years.
3: Kenny says many of the vehicles in the lot are not in working order. It is located across from the Coliseum BART station.
0: Now, great. Oh, you've probably seen this one.
14: Oh, that's what you walk above when you're on that chain length catwalk to get to the stadium. It's RVs, as far as the eye can see. They're active fires. It's wild.
0: How happy are you that the A's moved to West Sacramento?
14: Oh, I'm going there for all four games when the Angels play them in June.
13: And we still got our Oakland A's, baby.
0: No, you don't.
3: It is located across from the Coliseum BART station.
11: And I'm grateful for the place that we've been here. You know, I've been here for 5.5 years. At least I had a place to be.
0: What does it say that you're living in an RV in a safe parking site for 5.5 years? We're not helping these people. We're just enabling them to sit there.
14: Well, Randy, if they didn't just pull the rug out from under him this fast, he would be in great shape.
11: Station. I'm grateful for the place that we've been here.
0: Also, that's the third person they interviewed in this story. Meth voice.
11: Station. I'm grateful for the place that we've been here. You know, I've been here for 5.5 years. At least I had a place to be. But, you know, not the promises of getting into a house and not getting that just to go back to the street or lose everything I own. I don't think that's right. Yeah.
3: We reached out to the city.
0: We sit there. We promise these people that we're going to build them a $1 million apartment. Just wait. This solution makes no sense.
14: And we have a debate for who's going to be the next governor, and we cancel it, so we can't even talk about this stuff.
3: We reached out to the City of Oakland and the Housing Consortium of the East Bay for comment on this story. The city confirms it received our inquiry. In Oakland, Philippe Jagal, Cron 4 News.
0: So there you go. 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
22: We've talked a lot about measles over the past year, but mumps has largely flown under the radar, even though it's been making a bit of a comeback as well. That's because fewer people are getting the MMR vaccine, which stands for measles, mumps, and rubella. The vaccine's been around for decades. It is effective. It is safe. What makes mumps outbreaks difficult to contain is that symptoms usually don't appear for 2 to 3 weeks after someone's been exposed, and that can make it hard to pin down where that exposure took place. And someone who is infected can transmit the virus to someone else before they are symptomatic. If you get sick, which could manifest like a run-of-the-mill respiratory virus or the telltale swelling of your cheeks and jaw, all you can really do at that point is to treat the symptoms and also isolate yourself so you don't infect anyone else. I'm Dr. Sanjay Gupta, helping you live a better life.
19: And the Ad Council.
23: Helping restore the shine to the once golden state. 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
14: But right now, it's time to open up the California crime blotter.
20: If the cashier is dummy.
23: We couldn't make this stuff up if we tried.
2: I said, hell no, baby boy. 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
23: It's the California Crime Blotter.
14: And Randy, this edition takes us to Stockton.
0: A meat market in Stockton got broken into not once, not twice, but thrice in one weekend. Maybe they do a real good short rib. For more,
14: yeah, here's a lot of brisket.
0: ABC 10 in the Sacramento area.
1: It's new tonight. A Stockton meat market is buying hundreds of dollars in new equipment and now considering safety changes after thieves stole from their business three times this past weekend.
5: It was all caught on camera. ABC.
0: Hey, you know what? This place is so popular, they've got repeat customers and repeat thieves.
14: Okay, if you're going to rob a meat market, don't you need a refrigerated truck to do it?
0: I don't know if they stole the meat. I think they stole some of the equipment that is used to process the meat, but I don't actually think they stole filet mignon.
14: Maybe they stole the fat.
5: It was all caught on camera. ABC 10's Gabriel Porras has the story tonight.
7: Stealing so much equipment Saturday morning as they sped off, these thieves didn't even bother to close the trunk.
9: In the video, you can see when they're literally just loading everything in and out.
7: Jesse Hernandez wishes he didn't have to see it. A pair of thieves breaking into the back of his meat market in Stockton's Murata area over the weekend. Not once or twice, but three times.
9: They took the pressure washer, they took a blower, they took some display racks.
0: They took the pressure washer?
14: Boy, that's just adding insult to injury.
9: They took a commercial fan that we had.
7: It all started before the sun rose on Saturday.
0: So they took a whole bunch of stuff they could sell to the scrapyard. And I'm sure the upstanding business owner of the scrapyard's not going to ask any questions.
14: What do you think the owner of the scrapyard in Stockton looks like?
0: I imagine overalls, but one of the buttons is broken.
14: Probably.
7: Security camera video shows at least two thieves breaking in, loading up, and taking off.
9: The charcoal. They took the charcoal.
7: About a half hour.
0: Charcoal?
14: Well, maybe they're going to the beach. It was warm.
0: Who steals charcoal?
9: The charcoal. They took the charcoal.
7: About a half hour later, they came back for more.
9: We decided to go get a new chain and a new lock that same day after closing because we wanted to make sure it was going to be closed. And then, unfortunately, we went to go buy it. We came back, we locked it, and we woke up tomorrow. The next day morning, we woke up to it being broken again.
0: Secrets out. This meat market, everything is for grabs.
14: Uh-oh, you don't want to be known for that.
7: For a third time early Sunday, two thieves break in, steal, and drive away. This time, appearing to wear shorts and flip-flops.
9: It was...
14: Laid-back thieves.
9: It was crazy how... Casually, they just came in and out. It looked like they knew what they were doing. We're not a huge corporation, you know what I mean? I literally, you know, me and my wife, we own the business, and we have our team, and it's like, it's not so easy for us to just say, oh, yeah, let's just do this, or let's report to the insurance and get this, and it's going to happen. We're going to get it. Like, no, we literally have to come out of pocket to go and buy these things.
7: Almost 2,000.
0: Nobody can get insurance anymore.
14: Have you ever heard of thieves looking like the Beach Boys?
0: That's the first time I've heard of thieves wearing flippity-floppities.
14: Okay, so if the thieves are going to dress like the Beach Boys, do you think they were there to steal Carney Asada or Carney Wilson?
7: Almost $2,000 in equipment, Jesse says, plus some more money on security upgrades.
9: And if they had the audacity to do it back-to-back, and there's just people that don't care. So we will be having more cameras and stuff.
14: Technically, it's back-to-back-to-back, but I don't want to rub salt in that wound.
9: And if they had the audacity to do it back to back, and there's just people.
0: Should I fix it?
14: Yeah, fix it.
9: City to do it back to.
0: All right, back
9: to back.
0: All right, here we go. Just so you know, we help him. I mean, he was stressed out, but we want to give you the accurate picture.
9: And if they had the audacity to do it back to back to back.
0: There you go.
14: All right, three-peat, like Pat Riley.
9: And there's just people that don't care. So we will be having more cameras and stuff and be more precautious.
7: A small business owner doing what he can and now praying these thieves don't strike again.
9: The moment it happened, before the police got here, I went to church and I prayed for them. You know what I mean? I prayed for them and I said, you know what, God, I don't.
0: Wait, you prayed for the criminals or you prayed for the fan?
14: Well, I'd pray for the criminals, too. I'd pray for them to get run over by an 18-wheeler.
9: You know what I mean? I prayed for them and I said, you know what, God, I don't know why they're doing the things they're doing, but...
0: Meth.
14: Well, in this particular case, it's probably money if they're taking it to the scrapyard.
0: Yeah, but what are they going to do with that money?
14: Well, they're probably professional criminals. This is probably their job. I don't think the meth people could figure out how to do all this.
9: I pray that they find peace and they don't continue to do wrong.
7: In Stockton, Gabriel Porras, ABC 10.
5: Gabriel, thank you. Law enforcement is investigating the cases. Anyone with information can reach out to Stockton Police.
0: You see anyone wandering around

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0: And more Kittle.
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18: Still protesting, but not as violently. I'm Carmen Roberts, Fox News. As night falls on a seventh day of protest outside an ICE detention center in Newark, New Jersey, protesters for and against ICE are there. And rather than ICE agents, state police are in charge of security, a change Governor Mikey Sherrill enacted yesterday. Fox's Steve Harrigan is out, Delaney Hall, with more on that.
19: The police are being engaged, they're being called to, but there's not the threats or the real serious agitation that happens whenever an ICE agent appears. So a slight shift in tone. We're going to see if that carries over into the nighttime, if there will be violence. Now, it was Newark police out in front last night as well, and there was violence overnight. Police marched first with ballistic shields. They were followed by officers on horseback. They had to release chemical irritants, tear gas, and flashbang grenades in order to clear the street.
18: Anti-ICE protesters claim the detention center is not being run humanely. Virginia State Police charged the driver of the bus that crashed into several cars on I-95 yesterday with involuntary manslaughter. 48-year-old Jing Dong is from Staten Island, New York. That crash killed five people and injured more than 40. And the world is still waiting to hear from President Trump over whether he's accepted a deal to extend the ceasefire with Iran and reopen the Strait of Hormuz.
20: The White House says that he met with top aides for about 2 hours in the Situation Room discussing the latest of this potential deal. The president underscoring his demand that Iran can never possess a nuclear weapon. Iran laying out its demands, with the Parliament National Security Leader saying this week. Iran wants, quote, the right to enrich uranium, possession of enriched uranium, authority over the Strait of Hormuz, and the removal of sanctions. Democrats are criticizing the administration, and they argue that this conflict is only strengthening the regime.
18: Fox's Alex Hogan reporting. 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
21: Good evening. A new crash in Sunnyvale has got your foot tap dancing on the brakes. A bit westbound 237 at Matilda. Two vehicles involved in this one block in the right lane. In San Jose, northbound 280 connector to southbound 8017 interchange. A stall in the core point to the connector. Eastbound 80 at the Carquinez Bridge. Somebody ran out of gas in the right lane. It's bumper to bumper in San Francisco. Northbound Central Freeway from 9th Street to Market Street. A big bottleneck driving into the city on the upper deck of the Bay Bridge from the incline to 101. No metering lights on at this time. And the Oakland routes are already underway at the Coliseum. The kickoff was at 5 p.m. Look for heavy traffic following the game around the arena and 880 boat directions. That's traffic. I'm Steve Smith.

0: faithful. Since 2005, game days have been heard on these airwaves with moments like this.
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10: Down protests. I'm Chris DeMeo, Fox News. Anti-ICE protests are continuing outside the Delaney Hall Detention Center in Newark, New Jersey, but the demonstrations have eased up a bit. Fox's Steve Harrigan is there and says things have changed when state police started getting involved.
11: The police are being engaged, they're being called to, but there's not the threats or the real serious agitation that happens whenever an ICE agent appears. So a slight shift in tone. It was Newark police out in front last night as well, and there was violence overnight. Police marched first with ballistic shields. They were followed by officers on horseback. They had to release chemical irritants, tear gas, and flashbang grenades in order to clear the street. It took about half an hour, 45 minutes of really a back-and-forth combat.
10: New Jersey Governor Mikey Sherrill ordered state police to start taking over security. Well, the world is still waiting to hear from President Trump over whether he's accepted a deal to extend the ceasefire with Iran and reopen the Strait of Hormuz.
12: I'm in no hurry. I'd like to say I'm in a hurry because, you know, gasoline prices are going to come tumbling down. But if you're going to be in a hurry, you're not going to make a good deal. And slowly but surely, we're getting, I think, what we want. And if we don't get what we want, we're going to end it a different way.
10: The president on Fox's My View with Lara Trump.
13: The White House says that he met with top aides for about 2 hours in the Situation Room discussing the latest of this potential deal. The president underscoring his demand that Iran can never possess a nuclear weapon. Iran laying out its demands, but the parliament national security leader saying this week. Iran wants, quote, the right to enrich uranium, possession of enriched uranium, authority over the Strait of Hormuz, and the removal of sanctions. Democrats are criticizing the administration, and they argue that this conflict is only strengthening the regime.
10: That's Fox's Alex Hogan reporting from the White House. 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
9: 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Just click listen, then swipe right and hear the latest news updates on your time. 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
10: The U.S. military says it stopped another ship trying to break America's blockade of Iranian ports. Officials say a cargo vessel ignored repeated warnings and U.S. forces struck its engine room. The ship is now adrift in the Gulf of Oman. A major U.S. airport is about to disappoint a lot of conspiracy theorists. Fox's Paul Stevens has details.
17: Denver International Airport has decided to open parts of a mysterious underground tunnel system that's fascinated some folks for years. Plans are now underway to convert sections of the airport's underground baggage tunnels into pedestrian walkways connecting concourses A, B, and C. But those tunnels have long fueled speculation involving secret bunkers, lizard people, and even underground military facilities. Now they'll just become an alternate route for passengers traveling between terminals.

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6: The U.S. military says it's stopped another ship trying to break America's blockade of Iranian ports. Officials say a cargo vessel ignored repeated warnings and U.S. forces struck its engine room. The ship is now adrift in the Gulf of Oman. Well, a major U.S. airport is about to disappoint a lot of conspiracy theorists. We hear more from Fox's Paul Stevens.
7: Denver International Airport has decided to open parts of a mysterious underground tunnel system that's fascinated some folks for years. Plans are now underway to convert sections of the airport's underground baggage tunnels into pedestrian walkways connecting concourses A, B, and C. But those tunnels have long fueled speculation involving secret bunkers, lizard people, and even underground military facilities. Now they'll just become an alternate route for passengers traveling between terminals. Travelers currently move between concourses using the airport's underground train system. Paul Stevens, Fox News.
6: The U.S. men's national soccer team is gearing up for a warm-up match against Senegal ahead of the World Cup.
8: A home World Cup on America's 250th birthday. What is better than that? And we now know who will captain the U.S. team during the World Cup. It is Tim Ream, the oldest member of the squad at 38. We were lucky enough to get some time to hang out with Tim, and he told me what it means to be the, quote, elder statesman of this team.
9: As much as I can, putting an arm around these guys and but not being overbearing.
8: And like every member of this 26-man squad, Tim is determined not just to make it to the quarterfinals, not just to make it to the semifinals, but to bring this thing home for the United States.
6: As Fox's Jonathan Hunt reporting from Charlotte, North Carolina, the site of the game, 11 U.S. cities are hosting the World Cup Games. Play begins on June 11th. I'm Chris DeMeo. This is Fox News.
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5: A bus driver from New York, 48-year-old Jing Dong, is charged with multiple counts of involuntary manslaughter in connection with Friday's crash that killed 5 people on I-95 in Virginia. Investigators say the driver allegedly failed to slow down approaching a construction zone. NTSB board member Tom Chapman.
6: We also want to look very closely here at issues potentially involving fatigue, driver performance, those sorts of things. And then vehicle performance issues. That might include factors such as automatic emergency braking.
5: Transportation Secretary Sean Duffy said Friday the bus driver allegedly did not speak English. New York City's annual Israel Day parade is set for Sunday amid strict security measures. Fox's Tanya J. Powers has more.
7: The 78th Israel Day parade will feature floats and marching bands on the city's famed Fifth Avenue. At a security briefing, NYPD Commissioner Jessica Tisch, an honorary parade.
0: I have had my Solaire Infrared Grill for over a year now, and I love this thing. 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
13: 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Gary McNamara and Eric Hurley talk about everything from politics to social issues and news of the day. Whether you're up late or you're just starting your day, welcome to the show from the Relief Factor Studios. 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
14: 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He is Eric Hurley, and I'm Gary.

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5: Member of the squad at 38. We were lucky enough to get some time to hang out with Tim, and he told me what it means to be the, quote, elder statesman of this team.
6: As much as I can, putting an arm around these guys and but not being overbearing.
5: And like every member of this 26-man squad, Tim is determined not just to make it to the quarterfinals, not just to make it to the semifinals, but to bring this thing home for the United States.
7: That's Fox's Jonathan Hunt from Charlotte, North Carolina, the site of the game. 11 U.S. cities are hosting the World Cup games. Virginia State Police charged the driver of a bus that crashed into several cars on I-95 Friday with involuntary manslaughter, with more charges pending. Five people were killed. Dozens more were hurt. I'm Chris DeMeo. This is Fox News.
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9: 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Gary McNamara and Eric Harley talk about everything from politics to social issues and news of the day. 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
11: Hello.
10: You said this yesterday about this time, and I was thinking about it yesterday, and I was like, okay, let me see if I can, and you know, find one. And it's when you said, and we got into a discussion about, you know, the far left and the far right. And it was based on, somebody who said, I think it was some voter who said, well, I don't know where I'm going to go because all there is the far right and the far left. And you made a great point. You said, there's the far left. Who's the far right? And what is the

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3: That I would have a responsibility as the mayor of the city to ensure the safety and security of each and every New Yorker. 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
4: This year's parade theme is Proud Americans, Proud Zionists. In New York City, Tanya J. Powers, Fox News.
5: Israel's military says its troops captured a strategic mountain topped with a Crusader-built castle in southern Lebanon today. It's Israel's deepest incursion into Lebanon in 26 years. Incursion comes after days of intense fighting and airstrikes. I'm Deborah Valentine. This is Fox News.
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7: 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Gary McNamara and Eric Harley talk about everything from politics to social issues and news of the day. 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
8: All across America, we are Red Eye Radio. He is Eric Harley and I'm Gary McNamara.
9: Hi!
8: Hey, what's up?
9: How's it going?
8: All right, let's start out with relating sports to politics. I haven't mentioned golf in a while, have I?
9: No, you haven't.
8: I haven't been able to sneak a golf story in there in a while.
9: Yeah. What do I do with all my LIV golf hats that I bought? Are those? They're not going to be collector's items, are they?
8: But yesterday, and I had a laugh when I saw this one because it was all over. It went viral, and that was, you know, the Knicks, the New York Knicks,
9: right?
8: Seem to be a great team this year. From what I don't pay attention to sports like I used to, and I'll prove that in just a moment.
9: Right. Yeah.
8: Right?
9: Yeah.
8: I'll prove that in just a moment.
9: Right.
8: But
9: right.
8: A reporter asked Kathy Hochul, who's like, "Go Knicks! Go Knicks! Go Knicks! Go Knicks!"
9: Yeah.
8: She does the same thing you should see because she's from the Buffalo area.
9: Mm-hmm.
8: People don't know that.
9: Mm.
8: So she always, you know, talks about it. I think one time she went out there and she got booed like crazy. But when she makes a comment about the Bills, you know, on X, she's just destroyed. I mean, she's just every single time she does makes some kind of promotion thing about it. But a reporter asked her, and the reporter asking the question's a little low, so... just to give you an idea of what's in this audio cut. It's a short audio cut. But the reporter says, "What do you say to President Trump saying he's a lifelong Knicks fan?" Okay?
9: All right.
8: And, you know, New York, Trump.
9: Yeah.
8: You can understand it, right?
9: Right.
8: All right. So here we go. All right. Now.

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3: 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Gary McNamara and Eric Hurley talk about everything from politics to social issues and news of the day. 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
4: All across America, we are Red Eye Radio. He is Eric Hurley and I'm Gary McNamara. All right, more sports and politics.
5: All right, sport fans.
4: This sort of relates to Plattner in Maine about he's, you know, upset that private equity and billionaires own sports teams.
5: Yeah.
4: His idea is that private equity has destroyed the Boston Red Sox. And somebody needs to ask him the question, so then who should own sports teams? But this is a New York and New Jersey launch investigation into World Cup ticket pricing. All right?
5: Mm-hmm.
4: New York Attorney General Letitia James and New Jersey Attorney General Jennifer Davenport announced that they have sent subpoenas to the FIFA president and others seeking information about their ticket policies. Quote, New Yorkers have been waiting for years for the World Cup to come into their backyard, and they deserve a fair shot at affordable tickets.
5: Okay.
4: It's government's job.
5: Is it government's job to make sure you have a fair shot at affordable tickets? I will say it's kind of outrageous given the prices. If you break it down to the cost per point scored
4: per goal
5: for any given match. It is. Combined score, I mean, with both teams, it's pretty expensive per point.
4: No one should be, Letitia James said, no one should be manipulated into paying sky-high prices for seats.
5: Yeah.
4: And then also added, this is true, though. Fans should be able to trust that the tickets they purchase will be the ones they receive. That's true. If you make a contract with a company and they don't, you know, that they would be a company, and they don't fulfill that contract, you have every right to go after them for that. But they start out by talking about it's their job to ensure that there's fairness and equity in ticket prices.
5: Ah, fairness and equity. Okay. All right.
4: I just love it so. All right, so here we go. You and I talked yesterday about

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6: Hi!
5: Hey, what's up?
6: How's it going?
5: All right, let's start out with relating sports to politics. I haven't mentioned golf in a while, have I?
6: No, you haven't.
5: I haven't been able to sneak a golf story in there in a while.
6: Yeah. What do I do with all my Live Golf hats that I bought? Are those... They're not going to be collector's items, are they?
5: But... yesterday, and I had a laugh when I saw this one, because it was all over... it went viral, and that was, you know, the Knicks, New York Knicks,
6: right?
5: Seem to be a great team this year. From what I don't pay attention to sports like I used to, and I'll prove that in just a moment.
6: Right.
5: Yeah. Right?
6: Yeah.
5: I'll prove that in just a moment.
6: Right.
5: But
6: right.
5: A reporter asked Kathy Hochul, who's like, "Go Knicks! Go Knicks! Go Knicks! Go Knicks!"
6: Yeah.
5: She does the same thing you should see, because she's from the Buffalo area.
6: Mm-hmm.
5: People don't know that.
6: Mm.
5: So she always, you know, talks about, she gets, I think one time she went out there and she got booed like crazy. But when she makes a comment about the Bills, you know, on X, she's just destroyed. I mean, she's just every single time she does makes some kind of promotion thing about it. But a reporter asked her, and the reporter asking the question's a little low, so... just give you an idea of what's in this audio cut. It's a short audio cut. But the reporter says, "What do you say to President Trump saying he's a lifelong Knicks fan?" Okay?
6: All right.
5: And, you know, New York, Trump.
6: Yeah.
5: You can understand it, right?
6: Right.
5: All right. So here we go. All right. Now listen, listen to her answer here. And I'll explain it. People may not know it, but they did on the internet, and they just pounded on her. Uh-huh. Here we go. All right, here okay. we go. You heard the reporter, but it's very low, okay. The reporter asking the question.
6: All right, here we go.
7: Do you think of him saying he's a lifelong Knicks fan? I think that's how the Times reported it.
8: I ask him to name the starting lineup from 1993 championship team and see how he does.
5: Yeah, so what do you say to the President Trump about saying he's a lifelong Knicks fan? Hochul, I'd ask him to name the starting lineup of the 1993 championship team and see how he does. The last time the Knicks won a championship was 1973. They didn't win one in 1993.
6: Well, but she didn't mean basketball championship. They went on to do a ping pong tournament later off season, and they won.
5: Now, to show you, look, do I have anything in my hands? To show you what kind of a sports fan I used to be
6: Compared
5: to now.
6: Right.
5: Because I cannot name one.

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3: Well, this sort of relates to Plattner in Maine about he's, you know, upset that private equity and billionaires own sports teams.
4: Yeah.
3: His idea is that private equity has destroyed the Boston Red Sox. And somebody needs to ask him the question, so then who should own sports teams? This is a New York and New Jersey launch investigation into World Cup ticket pricing. All right?
4: Mm-hmm.
3: New York Attorney General Letitia James and New Jersey Attorney General Jennifer Davenport announced that they have sent subpoenas to the FIFA president and others seeking information about their ticket policies. Quote, New Yorkers have been waiting for years for the World Cup to come into their backyard, and they deserve a fair shot at affordable tickets.
4: Okay.
3: It's government's job. Is it government's job to make sure you have a fair shot at affordable tickets?
4: I will say it's kind of outrageous given the prices. If you break it down to the cost per point scored
3: per goal
4: for any given match, it is combined score, I mean, with both teams, it's pretty expensive per point.
3: No one should be, Letitia James said, no one should be manipulated into paying sky high prices for seats.
4: Yeah.
3: And then also added, this is true, though. Fans should be able to trust that the tickets they purchase will be the ones they receive. That's true. That if that's a, if you make a contract with a company and they don't, you know, that they would be a company and they don't fulfill that contract, you have every right to go after them for that. But they start out by talking about it's their job to ensure that there's fairness and equity in ticket prices.
4: Ah, fairness and equity. Okay. All right.
3: I just love it so. All right, so here we go. You and I talked yesterday about Tallarico and how he would run his campaign.
4: Mm-hmm.
3: And we talked about Kamala Harris back in 2020. Mm-hmm. Excuse me, 2024.
4: Yeah.
3: And she never made it to 2022.
4: Because nobody talked about her in 2020.
3: Well, she never made it to 2020 because the Democrats are racist and sexist.
4: That's right.
3: Now, by the way, that comes from her.
4: Yeah.
3: She's the one that accused Democrats of being racist and sexist back in 2020.
4: That's right. She was abandoned before Christmas.
3: Yeah.
4: Of 2019.
3: Democrats were so racist and sexist, they said, no. Let her through Thanksgiving, but no way is she getting past Christmas.
4: That's right. it's the holiday season.
3: But we had talked about, and we had talked about this a couple of weeks ago, too, that when, you know, and that was because Kamala Harris is still, you know, at the top of the bunch of who Democrats want to run in 2028. And we had gone back all the way. In fact, I found the ex post that I put out where I said Donald Trump, and this goes back to like June of 2024, and I said Trump is uniting the nation.
4: Yeah,
3: and I got some great responses because of it, and because Kamala now, and that's when she ran that ad where she said she's going to be tougher on the border. She didn't believe in open borders. She talked about a wall.

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4: Impressions of him?
5: Well, I was a young teacher at Harvard. I had just become an assistant professor, and I'd worked for Lyndon Johnson by that period of time. And we heard that this Dick Goodwin guy was coming to the little yellow house where our offices were. It was a wonderful little house there, so that it was much more comfy than normal offices. And we knew who he was. You know, we knew that he was this guy that had worked for these presidents. We were in the Institute of Politics. We were all nerdy, you know, people in politics. So there was a kind of buzz of excitement that he was coming. So anyway, I was up in my office, and all of a sudden, this guy comes in and plops himself on a chair right in my office. And he said, "So, you're a graduate student, right?" I said, no, I'm an assistant professor. And he said, I know, I'm just teasing you. I know who you are. I knew you worked for Lyndon after I did. And we started talking that afternoon, and we kept talking, and then he invited me to dinner, and we kept talking and talking. And I went home that night, and I told some friends of mine, I've met the man I want to marry. I knew it right away. Somehow, you'll still remember that moment when you first fell in love, and it happened right then.
4: So page 21, 22 in the book, you reproduce or quote a diary entry, I guess it is, that he wrote in June of 1956 when he'd just come back from Europe. And I'll just quote a little bit, as you know, I have a question for you. He said, "I need now to pursue my own white whale. It will be difficult as I have many interests and praise has come too easily. I know I may be highly successful. I don't think that would be enough." That touched me when I read it, and I made notes in the margin here that I'll quote to you. I said, this young fellow seems very self-reflective, very purposeful, and very ambitious. Were those things that registered with you when you first met?
5: Oh, well, it was a different stage of his life when I met him, because much of the things that he cared about, he felt had fallen away. He thought the Vietnam War had undone a lot of the things he really was involved with on civil rights. Bobby Kennedy had died, and as I said, the 60s had come to a sadder end. But what was so interesting when we worked on this book was I always wondered what he was like when he was young. This person you're reading about, I wanted to know, he was 12 years older than me, and I kept asking him, what were you like when you were young? Would I have fallen in love with you? And he said, how do I know what I was like? I was too busy being me to think about what I was. But then luckily, he and his best friend had exchanged 50 letters, his best friend from Tufts named George Cuomo, and George had given us back the letters. And as I read those letters, I realized this was the guy. This is the guy you're talking about. He was so reflective. He was first in his class at Harvard Law School. He wrote these wonderful letters to George about that first year at Harvard Law School. He said, the pressure is so great, it's ridiculous. I think every minute I'm not working, if I'm sleeping or eating, I'm taking away from where I'm not going to get the job, I'm not going to get the girl, I'm not going to get all that thing. He had those ordinary human desires for success. But then once he ended up getting first in his class, being editor of the Harvard Law Review, and then on a track to go to a big firm, all the firms were coming after him, saying, you know, taking him around the country, and could have had whichever one he wanted. He just realized, I'm on a track, I don't really want to do this. And it was as if he had some desire that there was some larger purpose in his life. And I loved that. There's another

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4: 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It's all in this very informative book.
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4: 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I'll give it to you again. It's 1-800-208-3209. All right, if you just tuned in, we have Dr. Michael Pincus back in the studio with us today. He's a leading authority on both natural and alternative health. We've been talking about how critical vitamin C is in terms of overall health. You know, Dr. Pincus, I got to ask the question. I mean, you know, you've kind of talked a little bit about some of the things that we can be experiencing without having enough vitamin C. But, you know, the reality is that I'm sure I'm not getting enough vitamin C. Based on what you've said, I'm not arguing that point. But the reality is I'm still standing. I still wake up every morning. What's the big deal here? I mean, hasn't the government figured out that there is some level of vitamin C that you need to have in order to be healthy?
3: When you talk about the government and nutrition and health recommendations, boy, they get like a D minus because their RDA for vitamin C is 60 milligrams.
4: 60 milligrams 60.
3: A day. It's entirely inadequate. The RDA for vitamin C was determined so you don't die from scurvy. But 60 milligrams of vitamin C is like partially water in your grass. So it's not quite brown. You see what I mean? And that's the problem with our bodies is that we're not getting the vitamin C we need. And you need vitamin C, the right amounts and the right form,

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3: 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If you're just joining us, I've got Dr. Michael Pincus on the phone today, and we're talking about something that we're all too familiar with these days, and that's stress. And we're finding out about the damage that everyday stress can do to our bodies, the warning signs that we should be aware of, and what we can do to alleviate and even eliminate the effects of stress. And Dr. Pincus, you were talking earlier about calcium and magnesium and how we need these nutrients in our bodies to fight the effects of stress, and how your CalMax formula can help us in this battle against stress. I'd like to talk for a minute about how the magnesium factors in. I mean, I'm starting to understand about the calcium, but what does magnesium do?
4: Well, we're talking about stress, and we're talking about stress affects the body. And first of all, in order to function at all, your body needs magnesium. It's probably, of all the vitamins I could list, magnesium is probably the most important vitamin on the planet right now.
3: I've not heard a whole lot about magnesium. I mean, why is magnesium so important?
4: There's over 325 biochemical reactions that magnesium is involved with. It's almost like a hormone.
3: Wow.
4: And, for example, with low levels of magnesium, your heart won't beat.
3: Ooh.
4: Very important factor in life.
3: Yeah, right? Yeah, I would say so.
4: Yeah, in fact, let me just read a list of some of the conditions associated with magnesium deficiencies.
3: Okay.
4: You have attention deficit disorder, Alzheimer's, anxiety, asthma, autism, chronic fatigue syndrome, congestive heart disease, constipation, diabetes, fibromyalgia, high blood pressure, insomnia, migraine headaches, multiple sclerosis, muscle cramps, Parkinson's, osteoporosis, and the list just goes on and on and on.
3: And this is associated?

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3: Investors flooded into the safe haven trade. Gold jumped immediately on February 28th, but then something happened that has happened in virtually every major crisis market in modern history. Prices pulled back a little. Stefan Gleason, he's a metals expert like myself, explained it clearly, and I couldn't have said it any better. Here's what he said. He said what we have seen since the outbreak of war is a fairly typical pattern in crisis markets. Gold initially surged on geopolitical fear and safe haven demand, but the price pulled back as liquidity needs emerged. In other words, people needed money, so they started selling off their gold, their silver, mainly not actual physical gold, but they actually sold off like their paper gold, their paper silver. But anyway, like I said, they pulled back as liquidity needs emerged and as the narrative shifted to inflation worries and a halt to the Federal Reserve's interest rate easing cycle. In other words, they didn't lower those rates like people thought they were going to do. They're staying where they're at right now. So in other words, some investors who own gold, like I said, sold it, not because gold fell, but because they needed cash. They needed the cash. So they needed liquidity. And gold was the asset, the only asset that actually held its value well enough to be worth selling. You understand? So I want to stop on that for a moment because there's a quote that I've been thinking about since I first read it. And someone put it this way, and I think it's one of the most insightful things that I've read about gold in years. And they said, gold is the asset that held its value well enough to be worth liquidating. Let me give you that again. Gold is the asset that held its value well enough to be worth liquidating. Now, that's not a weakness in gold. That's the entire point of gold. That's what I bring home to you every time on this show. Gold is the asset that held its value well enough to be worth liquidating. So when everything else is cratering, when stocks are down, when bonds are getting hit, getting hammered, when investors need cash, the thing they sell is the thing that still has value. Has value. And that thing is gold. So the fact that gold got sold in March is not evidence that gold failed. It's evidence that gold did exactly what it's supposed to do. It held its value in a crisis and it was worth selling. And here's what happened to everything else. The S&P 500, you know that, right? Lost 5.1% in March. Now, the S&P 500 metals and mining industry index fell around 13%. Silver dropped along with mining stocks as investors raised cash across the board. And then Brent crude oil, the oil, meanwhile, has climbed about 49% since the start of the war, touching a high of over $119 a barrel this year. So the war, what it did was it reshaped the entire market landscape in a matter of weeks. And gold, even

0: I have had my Solaire infrared grill for over a year now, and I love this thing. 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
4: Oh, and share what I have.
5: Right.
4: Because it
5: right.
4: works.
5: And I have this here, by the way, folks. Glucosamine cream. It comes in a plastic dispenser that has a pump top on it.
4: It's a pump, and it's metered. You'll need 1 to 2 pumps, depending on the area of pain, of inflammation. Right. It's sanitary, you know, no contamination, so you don't have to worry about it becoming rancid.
5: Okay. Now, in terms of this getting into your body, then, you're talking about a couple things right here, not only relieving the pain, but also
4: rebuilding.
5: The rebuilding part. So how does that work?
4: Once you apply the cream to that area that you're going to target, okay, you get the inflammation to go down and the body heals itself. The body heals itself provided you give it the raw materials it needs. I'm giving you what you need for your body to take over and do the job it was meant to do, and that's heal.
5: Okay. And this is safe. You did nothing that you have to worry about here?
4: You don't have to worry about a thing. If you're taking drugs for pain, it won't conflict with that at all. None of these ingredients
5: okay, I was
4: do.
5: Ask that. Okay. So what is then a realistic expectation? If somebody calls today and wants to try your glucosamine cream, what would you tell them?
4: I would say within the first 15 minutes, you're going to notice that your pain is greatly reduced or even eliminated.
5: Okay.
4: And then over time, you're going to rebuild and repair your joints with that inflammation being taken down. That's going to restore flexibility and mobility. And sleep. I mean, if you can sleep again, that's where our bodies get all of our recuperative, regenerative ability to heal. And then with that being taken care of, all the things that you love to do, you can start doing again, traveling, exercising, so you can lose weight,
5: right.
4: You can socialize with family and friends, you can be the life of the party.
5: Yeah. Pain really changes who you are because of all of these other things you
4: That's
5: just
4: right.
5: can't do, or it's very difficult to deal with in terms of living a normal life,
4: That's
5: or trying
4: right.
5: to live
4: well,
5: a normal
4: Well, you can't.
5: Life.
4: You're right. You
5: right.
4: can't live a normal life anymore.
5: Right.
4: Your life is changed forever until you get this thing taken care of, and you can.
5: Yeah. And you've got people out there that are already getting great results, right?
4: I brought some more emails and letters if you'd like to hear them.
5: Sure.
4: Okay. Let's see. Chris, here's one from Beverly from California. I would love for you to know how happy I am with your product. My feet and legs are usually in pain from being overweight and on my feet all day. At night, I can hardly get to sleep from the pain. I discovered by applying glucosamine to the painful areas, I'm able to get a good night's sleep. Thank you so much for making this possible. Here's one more, Chris, from Darlene from Pittsburgh, Pennsylvania. It's a miracle in a tube that truly does take away the pain. It works as nothing else I've ever tried. It worked quickly and eliminated all of the pain. You know, so to me,
5: are these kinds of responses unusual?
4: No.
5: Really?
4: They're the usual.
5: Really?
4: They're the usual. I mean, I must say that it does my heart good to hear these things because I know what it's like to suffer and I know what it's like to get relief. And every time, you know, I get one of these emails or these letters, it just confirms it. Hundreds of thousands of people have used my cream with great results.
5: That's great.
4: Mm-hmm.
5: All right, folks, I want to take a moment here to let you listeners know that if you want to try Dr. Janet's Extra Strength Glucosamine Pain Relief,

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4: Formula, and we're telling you it worked miracles for him. Why? Because Purity has not only taken EHA, but they've taken a brand new substance called Hydrox that's taken from olives. Now, Pat, you notice you can put a bowl of olives on your table and a year later come back. And except for a little bit of shrinkage due to just a loss of moisture, they're very stable. They're still there. They didn't shrivel up and waste away due to fungal contamination. So there's something very strong in olives. We've known it for a long time. Dr. Roberto Crea, an Italian researcher who's now here in this country, doing some research on hydroxytyrosol extracted from olives and found out that it does some of the same things that the molecules do that trigger, like estrogen does, the production of HA. So we began to think, why don't we combine this wonderful, strong antioxidant from olives into Purity's new HA joint formula? You know, we're getting results like we've never seen before. This is why Bill writes to us this year saying, I'm taking HA for my knees. It's done wonders for my joints. So we get these letters from people. They're unsolicited. You see, this is the kind of thing we hear. And, of course, they're astounded with this. They just can't believe it. Here's someone writing to me. This is Dr. Cal Lee saying, he looks like a man that's 30 years younger, and he says people can't even believe his level of fitness and youthful appearance. And he says, I tell you to tell him, it's just the HA formula. 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
4: Is for people who are under a lot of stress and they can't sleep well at night. It works better than anything I've ever seen for people that have trouble sleeping.
5: Really?
4: Because it relaxes your body, and you actually feel the relaxation after you drink the a cup of the CalMax formula.
5: Interesting.
4: Now, the other thing that it's really, really good for are people who are in pain.
5: Okay.
4: And I have a whole bunch of stories to tell you and case studies of people actually taking the CalMax formula and getting rid of pain. And this is including arthritic type pain, fibromyalgia, which is a form of arthritis, back pain, muscle spasms, migraine headaches. There's a whole category of areas I'd like to discuss with you.
5: Wow, that's fantastic. Some of those things that you've named seem to be age-related or things that we experience as we grow older. Is there a link there?
4: Yeah, there's a vicious circle that I'd like to discuss. What happens is that when a person has a magnesium deficiency, specifically magnesium, they don't absorb their foods well. And so they go into what we call malabsorption syndrome, which millions and millions of Americans have. And it's not like you feel sick or, you know, this or that. You might be, over time, just starting to feel more tired and tired and tired. And that's just a real gradual overtime type of thing. And a lot of people justify that they're getting old and they just need more rest or whatever.
5: Right, that's what I would think.
4: Now what happens is that when you get less absorption, you actually increase the deficiency in your system of magnesium.
5: Wow.
4: And that starts to take the calcium out of the bones. You start getting bone loss. You start getting muscle loss because it also reduces the muscle mass. And pretty soon before you know it, you are feeling old.
5: Yeah.
4: And your body's actually starting to manifest it.
5: Wow. All due to a simple lack of these nutrients.
4: Calcium, magnesium. Now, let me tell you, and it is simple. The problem in being a doctor and a researcher is how do you get this into the system? The formula that we have, the CalMax formula, is so fantastic because it's in a powdered form. You take hot water and you put it in a cup, take a teaspoon of this powder and mix it in.
5: Yeah.
4: And you drink this cup down.
5: That's great.
4: Well, the absorption rate is really incredible because it actually goes right into your bloodstream.
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5: 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Last week, I talked about that nasty fast entry rule. Already heard about it. Stay with me, because the story got bigger this week. Quick recap. On March 30th, the NASDAQ approved what's called the fast entry rule. Here's what it does. When a company like SpaceX goes public, every NASDAQ 100 index fund, every one of them is required to buy SpaceX shares after 15 trading days of the listing at whatever price Wall Street sets. After insiders who hold 95% of the shares are positioned to sell into the demand your fund creates.
6: More energy,
5: you don't get a choice. Your fund manager has no choice. The rule requires that they buy with your money. Your fund buys, the insiders exit the deal to rake in the big bucks, you take a haircut. Michael Burry, the investor who called the 2008 housing collapse before any institution admitted it was coming, read this rule and described your retirement savings in two words.
4: Before I accept your liquidity,
5: that's the role your retirement savings play in this deal. Not a participant, not a beneficiary. Your savings are the fuel that makes Elon's big exit money possible. And it's not just Burry. George Noble spent more than four decades managing money at Fidelity. He calls this rule, quote, the most shameless structural manipulation of a major index I have ever seen, end quote. And Robin Wigglesworth at the Financial Times calls the whole structure the biggest bag holder operation in history. And you are the bag holder. Three credible voices. Same conclusion. Your retirement is abused to become someone else's exit liquidity.
6: That would indicate
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6: Nope.
5: Instead, the law requires your fund manager to act against you.
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5: Expectation number two, violated by law without your vote.
6: Here's the number again.
5: 888-578-7750. 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Ticker symbol SPCX. The valuation has been revised.

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4: This, she said, I started with your super stand. 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
5: 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Well, what do you think, folks? This is pretty interesting, isn't it? Dr. Pincus has been really talking to us about vitamin C, and like most of you, I was more under the impression that vitamin C was instrumental in helping to boost your immune system than all of these other things that we've been talking about, including being able to extend your life. But, you know, when you have the government saying, look, all you need is 60 milligrams of vitamin C, I mean, you can see where people are confused.
4: Well, Chris, I said in the beginning of the show here that there's two problems with the vitamin C that you can buy. One is getting enough of it.
5: Yeah.
4: And second, having the right form of vitamin C. Here's the thing. I did go to the supermarket before I got here.
5: Okay.
4: And I brought some vitamin C, and I went and bought these, and I'd like to just show you what's out there. So let's go through this. This particular vitamin C, it has 500 milligrams of vitamin C in it. So right off the bat, you'd have to take